It's time for Pulp Boutique on the radio, and there's nothing you can do about it now, okay? Just accept the defeat, just like Willie Nelson, right? I'm that guy, yeah. We got a one-way ticket into later Saturday. Thanks for joining me for the ride and the rhymes.

0: So you ever have that feeling you're up too late? Nothing good. I have a friend who says nothing good happens after about midnight. Well, if you're not in your own home, especially, that's my rule of thumb. What if you're in a radio studio, Paul? I don't know. Can't help you there. Sweethearts of the Rodeo. Paul Poteet standing by with Tim McGraw down on the farm. And a family tradition from Hank Jr. is next.
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0: I always think of the restaurant chain, Bob Evans, down on the farm. I love their biscuits and gravy, bacon, eggs. Is it too early to have Sunday morning brunch? That is the question I have for you. I'm Bolt Boutique. And then you chase it with a little communion wine. Brazilian police arrested a suspected church thief. Well, isn't that special? This church thief drank two bottles of communion wine and fell asleep the way you do. Officers say the man was about to steal a vacuum cleaner, of all things. That sucks, right? And some electronics from the church, but he discovered the wine and stayed for a drink. You know how it is. Come for the vacuum cleaner, stay for the communion wine. He had a drink and then some and fell asleep. Now, if I had had, you know, a bottle of wine, I would be asleep too. And a bottle of grape juice, maybe it wouldn't have bothered.
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2: Classic Country WOKR weather. Tonight brings a chance of showers and thunderstorms, then partly cloudy skies, with temperatures around 60 degrees and breezy west winds. Sunday turns partly sunny and warmer, with highs in the mid-70s and a light breeze from the northwest. Sunday night stays partly cloudy near 55 degrees. Monday is sunny and warmer around 82 degrees. Currently, it's mostly cloudy and 72 degrees.
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0: That's Clint Black, and I'm Paul Poteet. Like the rain, like the coat of many colors, Dolly Parton always attracts attention. And she's coming up. What do you do to attract attention? Here's an American named Tyler Andrews, who just this last week reached the summit of Mount Everest. Why? I don't know. Because it's there, I guess. He reached the summit of Mount Everest in under 10 hours. Breaking a 23-year-old record. I could do that, too, if I was in a helicopter, I think. Okay, you'll have to spot me then.
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0: What kind of trouble are you getting into tonight? Are you being a good little boy or girl, Tanya Tucker, with your good little DJ boy, Pulpo Teeter? You know, with apologies to our man, Jeff Foxworthy, somebody sent me some signs that your IT guy at work might be a redneck if the computer monitor is up on blocks. If your printer paper has tobacco stains on it, that might be a sign right there. If there's a skull can in the CD drive, if the network crashes every time someone starts a chainsaw, your IT guy might be a redneck. And if instead of the cloud, your files are stored in a bait cooler, I think that might be safer.
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0: Well, don't show us pictures or anything. The description will be just fine, Conway. Thank you. It's a redneckin' love-making night. We're dropping all the G's around here. In just a few moments, Shenandoah and Sawyer Brown, thanks God for you. Hey, I thank God for you, too. Otherwise, I'm in a room talking to myself. There's not much money in that. Bolt Boutique, with the formula scientifically derived that I wanted to pass on to you that I just read in a scientific journal online. It can accurately predict your level of happiness. You take your proximity to the weekend and to beer and multiply by two.
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2: Classic Country WOKR weather. Tonight brings a chance of showers and thunderstorms, then partly cloudy skies, with temperatures around 60 degrees and breezy west winds. Sunday turns partly sunny and warmer, with highs in the mid-70s and a light breeze from the northwest. Sunday night stays partly cloudy near 55 degrees. Monday is sunny and warmer around 82 degrees. Currently, it's partly cloudy and 70 degrees.

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0: single and maybe ready to mingle? Bolt Boutique, the Forrester Sisters, in just a few moments. It's the anniversary of D-Day. 82nd anniversary. Wow. Of 1944's Operation Overlord, the invasion of Europe by the Allied Expeditionary Forces. 2,700 ships converged on Normandy, carrying 2 million tons of war materials and 155,000 troops, many of them on their last mission, at least here on Earth. Shout out to those involved. Never forget D-Day, June 6th. It's Saturday, so we've got that going for us. You aren't even halfway done with your weekend.
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Dudes Nuts, the Judds, and I'm Paul Poteet on Saturday. Aaron Tippin is here with I Wouldn't Have It Any Other Way.

0: Foster and Lloyd. And I'm Poteet. I work alone. Here on Saturday, it's June 6th, drive-in movie day. So that's something you don't see as much of as you used to. I'm trying to think of movies I saw. We saw some movies when I was a kid. And then, you know, once I was able to drive, I drove to a drove-in a few times myself. Pretty well behaved. And I remember at least 50% of the movies that I saw.
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0: A blue, clear sky. Is it really that blue or is it AI? That's my question. George Strait with Pulp Boutique. Yeah, AI's ruining everything for me. Every time I see an amusing kitty cat video online now, used to be I go, oh, that's so sweet. My faith in humanity is restored. Now I'm like, oh, I wonder if that's just fake. Fake cats, the worst kind. You need a genuine, good-hearted woman, and I've got one from Waylon and Willie next.
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2: Classic Country WOKR weather. Tonight brings a chance of showers and thunderstorms, then partly cloudy skies, with temperatures around 60 degrees and breezy west winds. Sunday turns partly sunny and warmer, with highs in the mid-70s and a light breeze from the northwest. Sunday night stays partly cloudy near 55 degrees. Monday is sunny and warmer around 82 degrees. Currently, it's partly cloudy and 67 degrees.
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0: You know someone like that? He walked on water. It's Randy Travis, and I'm Paul Poutine. There really is a day to commemorate everything. Today is Eyewear Day to salute everyone who's wearing them. By the time you get to my age, you know, chances are you've got them on at least occasionally. I'm feeling the top of my head right now where I've got some cheaters standing by. That's my motto, cheaters standing by. It's kind of like a singles bar.
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0: Clint Black's on the road with nothing but taillights. Pulp Boutique. We're moving through the first weekend of June already. Famous Junes. Let's see. There's Johnny Cash's beloved wife and country performer in her own right, June Carter Cash. There's one of my favorite moms on TV when I was a kid. The always lovely Barbara Billingsley. June Cleaver, who would go on to shock me later on in the movie Airplane. She was so good in the whole speaking jive cameo. Just perfection. There's a very different kind of mom, Honey Boo Boo's mom, Mama June, Shannon. And if you're into creepy crawlies, there's the June bug, a type of beetle that's well known to being attracted to artificial lights. There's a lot of those out there shining right now that could be dangerous. Careful, it's Saturday night.
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2: Classic Country, WOKR weather. Tonight stays partly cloudy around 60 degrees with light west winds. Sunday looks mostly sunny and warmer, reaching the mid-70s with a light northwest breeze. Sunday night turns partly cloudy and cooler near 55. Monday is sunny and warmer still, around 82, with light southeasterly winds. Tuesday stays sunny, near 90, with a slight chance of precipitation. Currently, it's clear and 67 degrees.
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0: Think About You, Trisha Yearwood and Paul Poteet. Thinking about playing in Texas. You gonna play there? I actually have a song about a state from a band named after one state, that is, too. That's coming up. I hate to set, you know, these things up as SAT, you know, questions, but sometimes I just like you to stretch your mind a little bit. It'll help you sleep later on tonight.
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Oh, we love that country sunshine, Dottie West, and I am Chaz Mixon. Welcome along as we dive into this back half of the weekend, I like to call it. How about some Little Texas here in just a few? Here's Mel McDaniel.

0: Nice one from Little Texas right there. Amy's back in Austin, and I am Chaz Mixon. Well, the Johnny Cash Show premiered on ABC television on this day in 1969 from the Grand Ole Opry. Special guest was his buddy Bob Dylan and the regular cast, Tennessee Three, June Carter and Carter Family, and the Statler Brothers, Carl Perkins, stepping in for Luther Perkins, who had just died accidentally in a house fire. Bob Wooten became a permanent replacement in Cash's band and a mainstay for the next 3 decades. How about Ricochet coming up next?
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0: There goes Miss Janie Fricky, and I am Chaz Mixon, keeping the music just moving along all night long. That's what we do. It's Radio Chaz on Facebook. You can check in with me there. I've got David Ball up next.
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2: Classic Country, WOKR weather. Tonight stays partly cloudy around 60 degrees with light west winds. Sunday looks mostly sunny and warmer, reaching the mid-70s with a light northwest breeze. Sunday night turns partly cloudy and cooler near 55. Monday is sunny and warmer still, around 82, with light southeasterly winds. Tuesday stays sunny, near 90, with a slight chance of precipitation. Currently, it's mostly cloudy and 66 degrees.
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'Cause the things we're calling heartaches held the hardening of our time. 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

0: Greatness right there, Mr. Joe Diffie and Chaz Mixon right here with all these great songs and great artists and great voices. It's fun to sing along with each and every one of them.
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0: Exile for you, and I am Chaz Mixon, keeping the music flowing, and glad to have you aboard. The Belmont Stakes runs today. They'll run for the Carnations at the Belmont Stakes, the third and final leg of horse racing's Triple Crown. Winning all three ain't easy. It's only been done 13 times in 156 years, and it won't happen this year either because Sovereignty won the Kentucky Derby but didn't win the Preakness. That was Journalism that won the Preakness, so the best either of them can do is 2 out of 3, which ain't bad, right? The Judd's coming up.
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0: Conway 20 for you with Chaz Mixon. All the classics all the time around here. Waylon Jennings and a few, and Hank Jr. too, coming up.
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2: Classic Country, WOKR weather. Tonight stays partly cloudy around 60 degrees with light west winds. Sunday looks mostly sunny and warmer, reaching the mid-70s with a light northwest breeze. Sunday night turns partly cloudy and cooler near 55. Monday is sunny and warmer still, around 82, with light southeasterly winds. Tuesday stays sunny, near 90, with a slight chance of precipitation. Currently, it's clear and 65 degrees.
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0: Do love that lady's voice, Susie Bagas with Aces. And I am Chaz Mixon. Going to turn it around and get right back into another long set of tunes.
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the switch, all three of them come on. The back end looked kind of funny too, but we put it together, and when we got through, well, that's when we noticed that we only had one tail fin. About that time, my wife walked out, and I could see in her eyes that she had her doubts. But she opened the door and said, "Honey, take me for a spin." So we drove uptown just to get the tags, and I headed to ride on down Main Drag. I could hear everybody laughing for blocks around.

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0: There goes Clint Black for you with Chaz Mixon. One of the good ones for sure. Alan Jackson on this day in 91 was inducted into the Grand Ole Opry. One of the best-selling music artists of all time. He sold over 75 million records worldwide. He's had 66 songs appear on the Billboard Hot Country Singles and Tracks chart. 38 of those reached the top five, and 35 have claimed the top spot, the number one spot for Alan Jackson. He's also the recipient of two Grammys, 16 CMAs, 17 ACM awards, and he's been nominated in multiple other award categories. Paul Overstreet coming up, Ronnie Millsap too in a bit.
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0: I wouldn't have missed it for the world. There goes Ronnie Millsap, and I am Chaz Mixon. The music continues. We'll get right back to it. I've got a good one from Tracy Byrd.
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2: Classic country WOKR weather. Tonight stays partly cloudy around 60 degrees with light west winds. Sunday looks mostly sunny and warmer, reaching the mid-70s with a light northwest breeze. Sunday night turns partly cloudy and cooler near 55. Monday is sunny and warmer still, around 82, with light southeasterly winds. Tuesday stays sunny, near 90, with a slight chance of precipitation. Currently, it's partly cloudy and 64 degrees.
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0: Why didn't I think of that? Yeah, there's Doug Stone, and I'm Chaz Mixon. Thinking about playing some more music. I think we can do that. That's coming up in just a little bit.
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0: There's the man right there, Earl Thomas Conley, and I am Chaz Mixon. Oh no, today is National Chocolate Ice Cream Day. It was invented in Naples, Italy in 1693. It's the world's most popular flavor of ice cream. It is. The typical American eats 48 cups of ice cream every year. That's almost 2 scoops a week. And on average, most of that is vanilla. Now, that vanilla is actually America's favorite flavor, followed closely by chocolate, and then my favorite, strawberry. Now, that's some Keith Whitley next.
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0: Sold. There goes the man, John Michael Montgomery and Chaz Mixon here. Got some Leanne Rimes by request. We'll take care of that in a little bit. And Roger Miller is next.
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2: Classic Country, WOKR weather. Tonight stays partly cloudy around 60 degrees with light west winds. Sunday looks mostly sunny and warmer, reaching the mid-70s with a light northwest breeze. Sunday night turns partly cloudy and cooler near 55. Monday is sunny and warmer still, around 82, with light southeasterly winds. Tuesday stays sunny, near 90, with a slight chance of precipitation. Currently, it's cloudy and 64 degrees.
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Johnny, Dolly, Willie, Reba. 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

0: It is a real big deal. That's Leanne Rimes, and I am Chaz Mixon. Ready for more? Let's get into more of these country favorites in just a little bit.
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Lynn Anderson right there, that classic Rose Garden. How about Tanya Tucker in just a few? I am Chaz Mixon. Right now, one from Restless Heart.

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0: Tanya Tucker right there, and I am Chaz Mixon. So this day in 05, Toby Keith was at number one on the country charts with Honky Tonk University, As Good As I Once Was. A great song and a great video from Toby. It was the biggest hit, topping the Billboard Hot Country Songs chart for 6 weeks. Now, due to the closure of DreamWorks shortly afterwards, however, a Big Blue Note, his album, was released on Keith's Show Dog Nashville label. It went on to peak at number five. We got Alan Jackson coming up next.
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0: Hank Williams Jr. Yeah, Whiskey Bent and Hellbound as the weekend rolls on with Chaz Mixon. I've got Reba coming up and Shania, too.
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2: Classic Country WOKR weather. Tonight stays partly cloudy around 60 degrees with light west winds. Sunday looks mostly sunny and warmer, reaching the mid-70s with a light northwest breeze. Sunday night turns partly cloudy and cooler near 55. Monday is sunny and warmer still, around 82, with light southeasterly winds. Tuesday stays sunny, near 90, with a slight chance of precipitation. Currently, it's mostly cloudy and 62 degrees.
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0: There she goes, Miss Shania Twain, and I am Chaz Mixon. One more hour's worth of tunes to play for you. 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

0: There's Waylon, yeah, from the Dukes of Hazzard soundtrack, and I am Chaz Mixon, George Strait back there too. George, on this day in 2014, ended his touring career in style. His final performance at AT&T Stadium in Arlington, Texas, the home of the Dallas Cowboys. The show shattered a Billboard box score mark for largest single show attendance at a U.S. stadium when 104,793 fans packed the place to see him on the final date of his farewell tour, The Cowboy Rides Away. I wish I'd been there. The Judds coming up next.
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0: Feeling lucky. There goes Mary Chapin Carpenter, and I am Chaz Mixon. Feeling pretty lucky, too, because I've got just a couple more songs to play for you. I'll be out of here for the rest of the weekend. Willie Nelson leads the way next.
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2: Classic Country WOKR weather. Sunday stays partly sunny near 76 degrees with a light breeze from the northwest. Sunday night turns mostly clear around 55. Monday is sunny and warmer in the mid-80s with light southeasterly winds. Monday night stays mostly clear near 60. Tuesday turns hotter around 92, with sunny skies giving way to chance showers and thunderstorms. Currently, it's clear and 62 degrees.
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0: Tim McGraw, yeah, greatness right there. And I am Chaz Mixon. Out of here, you enjoy the Sunday ahead of you and the upcoming work week. We'll do it all over again next weekend.
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3: Millions of Americans are hooked on certain foods, especially processed foods. If you're trying to reduce your salt, sugar, or fat intake, InfoTrack's Roy Mackey has an interview you'll want to hear. Roy?
11: Thank you, Chris. We're talking with Michael Moss. He's a reporter for the New York Times and the author of a book called Salt, Sugar, Fat, How the Food Giants Hooked Us. Michael, welcome to InfoTrack.
12: Thank you so much for having me.
11: Your book focuses on the contents of much of the processed food in America's supermarkets. And I think most people would think that the contents are what they are because they taste good, but you disagree.
12: Yeah, in some ways it was sort of obvious. I mean, I like to call these the foods we hate to love, and we've always known that eating too much of them can make us overweight or otherwise ill. But what we now know is that the largest of the food companies making these products have been acutely aware of the links between their products and obesity and diabetes and high blood pressure and on, even as they've continued adding heaps of salt, sugar, fat to their products.
11: Do you view the processed food industry as some sort of a bunch of conspiratorial companies that are messing with our nutrition?
12: Absolutely not. I do not see them as this evil empire that was sort of intent on making us obese or otherwise ill. And you also can't blame any individual one of their products for the obesity crisis, whether it's soda or one of my favorites, potato chips. The problem lies in their collective zeal to do what companies do, which is make more money by selling more product. And it also lies in their dependence
4: on large amounts of salt, sugar, fat to make their products convenient, long-lasting on the shelf, low-priced, lower priced than fruits and vegetables, and utterly irresistibly tasty, which again, after all, they're trying to make products that will sell.
11: How much salt and sugar and fat does the average American eat each year now?
4: It's a lot more than we should be. As much as 22 teaspoons of salt a day, almost twice as much sodium as we should be getting. And the fat is measured a little trickier, but on an average, we should be getting only 7% of our calories with saturated fat, and we're on average up about 11 or as high as 12%. So way over the recommended limits for good health.
11: Is there any individual culprit for some of those statistics? For example, I don't know, breakfast cereal or something else?
4: Well, it turns out for fat and saturated fat, which is the fat that's linked to heart disease when you get too much of it, the number one source of that now is cheese, followed by red meat. I was really surprised by that. Our cheese consumption has tripled in this country in the last 30, 40 years. And one of the reasons is that the government has been working with the dairy industry to get us to eat more cheese, not just as a snack and as toasted cheese sandwiches, but as an additive in processed foods, because it's so alluring. The industry calls it the mouthfeel of cheese that really jacks up the cravings for food that you can get.
11: Now, that takes me to my next question. One of the things you refer to in the book is something you call the weaponization of food. Tell us what you mean by that, because that's an interesting term.
4: I was really surprised by salt, especially. I used to think salt was a rock dug out of the ground, chopped up, sprinkle it on food. But salt comes in 40 or more different shapes and sizes and additives, each of them kind of perfectly designed for a specific processed food. So all the way from very finely powdered salts that blend easily into canned soups, which can be so salty, to one of my favorites, a kosher-type salt that's in the shape of a pyramid, hollowed out on the inside, so it has maximum contact with the saliva and can provide more of what the industry calls the flavor burst. And I talk about weaponization more in terms of the companies using these ingredients and fighting each other for space on the grocery shelf. But they're also fighting for something they call stomach share, which is a larger part of our stomach vis-a-vis other products.
11: You mentioned soup. That's kind of an interesting topic because I can't really think of anything else on the shelf that seems to have as high of a sodium content as soup.
4: I was really stunned in my research that when I get to the salt section, how dependent, more dependent the industry is on salt than we are as consumers. Campbell Soup is a lovely company in many, many ways, and they've been trying for years to get the salt content down from their soups. And in some cases, they've managed to have some success. In other cases, not. One recent attempt, they brought salt down in a small line of healthier-for-you soups, and Wall Street, which is a big factor in that, basically just hiccuped, and they put the salt back in for fear of turning Wall Street off. You have to remember, these companies are as beholden to their shareholders as they are to consumers.
11: So Wall Street thought that the lower sodium soup was not going to sell.
4: Not going to sell as well, yes, and urged the company to put it back in.
11: Can you talk for just a moment about how we should be reading the nutrition labels on foods? Because it is certainly confusing.
4: It is, and a lot of people now know to look for the fine print, and they'll tell you how much calories, how much salt, sugar, and fat is in there. One of the tricky things is that they will often list those items per serving. And so Kraft actually became the first company to decide that this was not being completely honest with consumers. They began, especially for packages of snacks with two or three or more servings, when data shows that many of us will eat the whole bag, and yet the listings are per serving a much lower figure. Kraft began putting the amount of calories for the entire bag on the label, which I thought was really great. But I like to start looking at the front of the label when I go in the store, because that's kind of where the touting is. That's where you see a yogurt saying on the front it's low fat, when in fact the fine print will show and reveal that it has as much sugar as ice cream in it.
11: Our guest on InfoTrack is Michael Moss. He's a reporter for the New York Times and has written a book called Salt, Sugar, Fat, How the Food Giants Hooked Us. Michael, you're right about how a company goes about introducing a new product. Could you just give us a quick summary of how that works? Because it probably doesn't work the way most people think.
4: No, I mean, a lot of research and science and high math goes into it. I spent time with a legend in the industry named Howard Moskowitz, who was trained in high math and then in experimental psychology at Harvard. And he walked me through
12: his recent creation of a new soda for Dr. Pepper, and to arrive at a product that was guaranteed to be a hit for the company, he started with 61 different formulations of sweetness, each one slightly different than the other, subjected those to 3,000 consumer taste tests around the country, took the data, threw it in his computer, and came up with the optimum amount of sweetness that would send us over the moon. The term that he helped coin for this many years ago internally in the industry is called the bliss point.
11: Michael, just as a closing thought, could you just give us two or three tips for people who are walking into a supermarket,
12: yep,
11: what they should be aware of?
12: You bet. Industry is doing everything they can to get you to make a spontaneous decision, so make a list and stick to it. Work the outer aisles. That's where the fresh fruits and vegetables are. Everyone says we should be eating more of those. And when you get to the center part of the store, beware of the aisle at eye level. They've done studies that show that's where our eyes go. So the products most loaded in salt, sugar, fat are there. So you need to look high, look low for the healthier products.
11: Michael Moss, the author of the book Salt, Sugar, Fat, How the Food Giants Hooked Us. Michael, do you have a website?
12: I do. It's michaelmossbooks.com.
11: Well, thank you very much for spending some time with us.
12: Thank you.
11: And for InfoTrack, I'm Roy Mackey.
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1: Americans are hooked on social media. People of all ages are connecting to share what's happening and to stay in touch. But what about using social media to find a job? Our next guest says you need to do it right, and she has some tips for job hunters. Let's welcome Deborah Donston Miller to InfoTrack. How are you?
2: I'm doing well, thank you.
1: Before we get into your tips, in terms of social media, what websites, what services are we really talking about here? Facebook is a major player, right?
2: Yes, absolutely. Facebook is a major player. It certainly has a huge user base. But many people, when they're searching for jobs, will focus on sites like LinkedIn, which are more professionally oriented. And they're really built for connecting with people for things like job searches.
1: How about Twitter? Is that used in this area at all?
2: Yes, mainly because you're making connections, you're putting the word out that you're actually looking for a job, and Twitter is a good place to sort of broadcast those kinds of things.
1: Well, let's get into some of the things that people should do and really try to work on if they're looking for a job using social media. What would be the first thing you'd suggest?
2: Well, I think the first thing I would suggest is that people are open to using social media. And I say that because I write about social media all the time, and I'll often hear from people that they don't use social media, they don't go on Facebook, they don't go on Twitter because they feel that it's a waste of time or that they just don't have anything to say. But what I would argue is that social media is really becoming like an online resume, and to not use it is really putting yourself at a disadvantage. So I would say that's the first thing, is that you really need to be open to using it, even if you prefer not to use it on a day-to-day basis.
1: People can pretty much lock down their social media these days, though. Is that something you suggest if you're in the job market? For example, in Facebook, you can have all sorts of privacy settings, and you can set those quite high, I believe.
2: Yes, you can. The nice thing about pretty much all social media platforms these days is that you can decide what people can and cannot see. So I think really it's a matter of deciding on what platform you want people to get information about you on a professional basis. So you may decide to open up Facebook or your Facebook profile to a certain extent so that people can see information about you. But really, I think it's more about targeting platforms like LinkedIn, which are really made for searching for jobs and networking with colleagues in your industry. So that's really the place that you want to make sure that your information is updated and that it's really complete, so that if anyone is looking for someone who has the qualities that you have or the skills that you have, they'll be able to find you. And if you're looking for a job, you'll be able to reach out to others and point them to your presence.
1: How do you sell yourself on social media without being blatant about it?
2: That is a difficult balance sometimes. You want to make sure that you're not coming across as arrogant or that you're just telling people about every single thing that you do every day. You have to be judicious in your content. But if you have, say, written a paper or a report that really shows that you're insightful about a certain topic or that you're a real thought leader in your industry, you should definitely put it out there. What will happen is that people will come to perceive you as a thought leader. And when people are looking at your profile, when you've applied for a job, they'll see that content and they'll see what you've done. And that's really important.
1: A good idea, I guess, might be to create a video or a PowerPoint or some type of a little presentation and post it in your area of expertise, because that is going to look very good for you, right?
2: Yeah, content is huge these days, even aside from the job search. Everyone's hungry for content that will help them do their jobs better or make their lives easier. And it's something that you can really use to help you strike that balance between being arrogant and really selling yourself or branding yourself in a good way. So if you could update your presence, you know, say every day or every other day, or, you know, come up with something that's a little more comprehensive, like a report or a video, then absolutely that really says a lot about your expertise and your abilities.
1: In terms of what might already be out there on the internet, photographs of you or jokes or things that might not be appropriate for a company to see, what do you suggest about that? Is there a way to get rid of that stuff?
2: Yes. To a certain extent, there is a way that you can get rid of that stuff. So one of the things that I recommend is that people basically scrub their data clean. And by that, I mean, look at all of the social networks where you have presence. So look at your Facebook presence, your Twitter presence, your LinkedIn presence, and see what you've posted. And think about it in terms of a prospective employer looking at your profile. Do you want that person to see pictures of you at, you know, some big keg party in college? Probably not. So you want to make sure that those things either aren't available at all or that they're behind the privacy settings that we talked about earlier. It's really important that you put across a professional presence, and that can be difficult too when people are friends with so many different kinds of people on Facebook. Typically, people will be connected with friends, with family members, with colleagues. So what you say to a friend, of course, will be different than what you say to a colleague. So it's important to sort of keep things neutral at the very least, especially when you're on the job search. You just want to make sure that if anyone looks at your profile, they won't be surprised or offended by anything they see. And I sort of go back to that old email maxim: don't put anything out on email that you wouldn't want your mother or your boss to see. And I think that that's the kind of philosophy people should have with social networks, that you just want to make sure that you won't be embarrassed by anything that's up there, or that anything that's up there won't get in the way of you making progress in, for example, a job search.
1: In terms of an employer looking at an employee in this day and age, I would think one of the first things they might do is just put their name into a search engine, such as Google, to see what comes up. Is there anything that someone can do to make those results better with a search engine?
2: Yes, there is. In all of the content that we talked about, or even in the updates that you make to your social media presence, think about keywords that are important in your industry. Say, for example, you're in healthcare. You might use HIPAA or something like that in your profile. And that will help make your profile more relevant to the people who are looking for candidates for a certain position.
1: We're talking with Deborah Donston Miller, and we're talking about social strategies for job hunters. Deb, what if someone listening is an older person and they're not comfortable with social media, or they've never used it? What would you suggest? They should just jump in?
2: I would suggest that first they do some reading about it. If you don't know anything about social media, one of the first things that you want to get educated about is privacy and security. You want to make sure that you know what kinds of controls you should put in place to keep your information safe and to make sure that you're not the target of any kind of phishing scam or anything like that. And there are lots of great tutorials out there and lots of great guides to the use of social media. I would highly recommend that people just do a little bit of reading, but then, yeah, jump in, and you'll be surprised how quickly you develop contacts and you start making connections with people that you never would have dreamed of.
1: Well, that's all good advice for Americans who are hooked on social media and those who haven't even tried it yet. If you're looking for a job, it's definitely something to get into and use social media to help you find that job. Deborah Donston Miller of Information Week, we want to thank you for joining us. Learn more at informationweek.com. Thanks so much.
2: Thank you. It was a pleasure.
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1: Pretty much every consumer expert advises people to avoid payday loans. At least 15 states have banned them entirely. But how do these loans affect our nation's economy? With a look, once again, here's InfoTrack's Roy Mackey. Roy?
6: Thanks, Chris. Our guest is Tim Lorenz, Program Manager of the Insight Center for Community Economic Development, based in Oakland, California, which focuses on policies to improve economic conditions in lower-income communities. Tim, you recently conducted a study of payday loans and their net impact on the U.S. economy. To just kind of set the stage, maybe you can give us a quick general explanation of payday loans and just how they work.
7: It's basically a short-term loan tied to the borrower's next paycheck. About two-thirds of the states, I believe it's 32, allow payday lending. So in those states, it varies. It's typical. It might be $300 or $400 is a typical amount. And then they have interest rates, which they sometimes call a fee. Usually it's paid up front. Here in California, just to give an example, you can borrow $255, and then the fee is $45 over a two-week period. That comes out to an interest rate of almost 500%.
6: Wow.
7: So that's the basic idea of a payday loan.
6: And how popular are these loans, Tim?
7: There's different studies that have come out that about 10% of the U.S. population has been a customer, or in any given year, is a customer of a payday lending establishment. We think that they have actually peaked somewhat and that it's actually going down in terms of the total amount. Most of that is due to regulation, although some of it may be less demand.
6: Your study took a look at the net impact of payday lending in terms of value added to the national economy and jobs. Tell us what you found.
7: We were looking at both sides of the equation. So in other words, we're looking at what is added to the economy by the payday lending industry, and on the other hand, what is taken out of the economy when households pay the money for the high rate of the fee, and what those households no longer can do because they don't have that money. So we use a program that analyzes these different scenarios and crunches numbers for us, and then it comes out with what the two different scenarios are. So the side of the payday industry that for each dollar of interest that a household will pay or a borrower will pay, for each dollar, $1.70 circulates in the economy, including the original dollar. So a total of $1.70 that's in the economy, and employees getting paid through taxes paid through the spending that the payday lending establishment does and so on. And then on the other hand, for that same dollar, when what the household economy no longer can do, that dollar actually then multiplies through, and it's a loss of $1.94. And that's because more of that dollar circulates in the economy when it's in the hands of a household than when it's in the hands of a payday lending industry. There's less circulation when it's going through the industry than when it's going through a household. And so the net impact is a loss for each dollar of interest of 24 cents, so almost a quarter of the interest that the borrower pays is lost to the economy with each payday loan.
6: Just so we can try to understand this and be sure I understand it, let's say it costs $5 more to fill up our gas tanks this week. How does that $5 that went poof any different than the $5 someone spends at a payday loan place in terms of national economic impact?
7: That $5, whether the household is paying extra gas or $5 paying interest on a payday loan, it's the same loss to the economy.
6: Tim, what do you recommend for consumers in lieu of using a payday loan service?
7: The most traditional, I think what people did before payday loans was borrowing from friends or family. Credit cards, even though there's some danger with having too much credit card debt and the fees associated with that, it's still a better product for the consumer than what a payday loan is. And then there's an increasing number of credit unions that are developing short-term loan products. And so I would say if either of those first two options are not so good for a person, to check in with their local credit union to see if they have any type of a short-term loan product.
6: Tim Lorenz, Program Manager for the Insight Center for Community Economic Development. Tim, is there a website where folks can learn more?
7: Our report is up on our website, insightcced.org.
6: Well, thank you very much for joining us on InfoTrack.
7: All right, thank you.
6: And for InfoTrack, I'm Roy Mackey.
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10: Classic Country WOKR weather. Sunday stays partly sunny near 76 degrees with a light breeze from the northwest. Sunday night turns mostly clear around 55. Monday is sunny and warmer, in the mid-80s with light southeasterly winds. Monday night stays mostly clear near 60. Tuesday turns hotter around 92, with sunny skies giving way to chance showers and thunderstorms. Currently, it's cloudy and 62 degrees.
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14: 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This week, how a genetic test can help you take control of your health.
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20: 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We all do. That's why Allstate just lowered the price of car insurance. Not, but wait, there's a catch. Lower. Actually lower. So if you're shopping around or just want to see how much you can save,

0: disease. It's a chronic and complex autoimmune condition where a person's immune system attacks their own healthy tissue. But while the physical toll is obvious, Natasha Cunningham says lupus is also a serious threat to a patient's emotional health, and treatment needs to address it.
1: It's really important to think about a multimodal approach to treating lupus because it is such a complex condition. And so the medications that exist can be helpful for preventing flares of the disease, but they don't necessarily manage all aspects of what it's like to live with lupus. And living with lupus, 75% of people with lupus have pretty significant fatigue. About 30 to 40% of them have significant mental health symptoms like anxiety and depression.
0: Cunningham is a Red Cedar Distinguished Professor and Associate Professor in the Department of Family Medicine at Michigan State University. She says there are a few reasons for the high risk of mental health issues associated with lupus. For one, the condition is more common in females who already are twice as likely to develop depression.
1: And I study youth, so teens, young adults, and there's already an increasing vulnerability of developing anxiety and depression in that adolescent young adult population as well. What further complicates things for people who are managing a complex condition like lupus is there's potential diagnostic uncertainty. There's burden associated with managing a very complex condition, fears about the future. There's also, for some people, a neuropsychiatric manifestation of lupus. So in severe cases of lupus, which youth with lupus are more vulnerable to experiencing, there can actually be a measurable impact on symptoms like anxiety and depression, which can actually be part of the disease.
0: Thankfully, these symptoms can be successfully treated using therapeutic interventions. 10 years ago, Cunningham began developing a program for young adults with lupus that would address all aspects of this disease. It's called the Treatment and Education Approach for Childhood Onset Lupus, or TEACH. She created the TEACH program to fill the gap often found in lupus treatment and finally address the behavioral health side of this disease.
1: Many kids diagnosed with lupus, despite the fact that we know that they have elevated rates of anxiety and depression, they are oftentimes not referred for behavioral health care. And so many of these children suffer and sometimes suffer in silence, and they're not always appropriately identified and referred for care. So within the pediatric rheumatology landscape, there has been more movement towards integrating mental health screening into the context of pediatric rheumatological care. And myself with other colleagues, we've been a really vocal part of developing mental health guidelines for managing mental health in the context of pediatric rheumatological care.
0: The TEACH program is a 6-week intervention that gives patients the tools to carry with them throughout their lives.
1: It's delivered individually, so an interventionist who's a trained pediatric behavioral health provider meets with the young adult or child, in addition to having some engagement with their caregivers, over the course of 6 weekly, 1-hour long sessions. And what kids learn is strategies to manage kind of physical health and mental health symptoms. So many of the strategies are based on cognitive behavioral strategies for managing depression and for fatigue and insomnia and pain symptoms as well. And we also employ mindfulness meditation strategies. And so we do some education about how health symptoms can affect functioning and how changing how people think and how that can impact how they feel. So if they have kind of negative thoughts, we work on reframing them into more neutral or positive thoughts.
0: The TEACH program is a 6-week intervention that gives patients the tools to carry with them throughout their lives.
1: So we don't want people to overdo things because that can make them vulnerable to feeling worse. We don't want them to underdo things because then they can just get sort of sedentary and also feel worse in that state. So we teach them how to kind of achieve an optimal balance and control. And a lot of the sleep hygiene recommendations, they're simple, but they're really effective and powerful. The biggest thing, if we can get screens out of teens' rooms at bedtime, that can make a huge impact on improving their quality of sleep.
0: Cunningham says sleep is a big focus because a majority of kids with lupus have extreme levels of fatigue. It's one of the most common symptoms and can impact so many aspects of their lives.
1: And what we have found is by increasing their sleep hygiene strategies, so teaching them healthy ways to engage in sleep, we can really

0: help improve their fatigue symptoms. And a lot of kids with lupus, they nap, and they nap a lot. And when you're exhausted, we understand why you would do that. But what we really try to encourage kids to do is actually limit their napping. And if they need to, kind of keeping it as limited as possible, but really engaging in a healthy sleep pattern where they're sleeping most of their sleep during their nighttime sleep cycle. And so making some adjustments like that really can have a pretty profound impact on how people feel, which has been one of the biggest wins of this study, to kind of take one of the most common symptoms they experience and help them to kind of get it under control and better manage it.
1: Isabella Kalindras began experiencing some of this extreme fatigue in high school. While she thought volleyball was the cause of pain in her hands, there was no answer for why she could barely make it through the school day without a nap. Still, it took a while to find a physician who took her symptoms seriously.
2: The first doctor I visited dismissed it completely, said, "Oh, you know, you're just tired. Maybe try getting more sleep." But I knew something wasn't really right. Like, I just felt like there was more beyond the classical fatigue or pain. So I went in for a second opinion with a different doctor. I had to beg my mom to take me into another doctor. And that doctor ran some labs. And that's when they saw that, you know, oh, there's actually something going on.
1: Kalindras was put on an anti-inflammatory medication, and that's where the treatment ended. Not only was she still in pain, but Kalindras began experiencing the mental toll of lupus, all while trying to navigate the ups and downs of teenage life. During one of her routine checkups, a researcher came into the room and introduced Kalindras to the TEACH program. Her mom really encouraged her to give it a shot, and Kalindras was open to trying anything that could help.
2: I felt like I was experiencing some negative thoughts around my condition and some shame, I would say. So I just thought, okay, maybe talking to someone about this, a professional, might help if I don't feel comfortable talking to my peers about this.
1: The program helped Kalindras understand just how strong the connection is between her mind and body and how to use it to her advantage.
2: It's such an amazing thing how your mind can work directly related to your symptoms. So I don't experience the pain that I did at the very beginning. I remember I would wake up in the morning and I wouldn't be able to hold like a mug because my hands would feel so stiff and so painful. And honestly, I don't know, but I have not experienced that pain since those early years, I think.
1: At age 24, Kalindras is now on the other side of the TEACH program as a consumer advocate. As great as the sessions were for her, there are still improvements to be made for patients to have the best experience. Kalindras is able to offer a unique perspective that helps researchers keep patients at the center of their work.
0: They guide every aspect of our research, from design to, like, how do we get more kids to say yes to this, to how do we adjust this for kids who have unique mental health or healthcare needs. And they are very powerful voices. They truly have lived experience. Many of them also have educational experiences that support doing this work too. And so we develop more powerful and effective interventions guided by the voices of people who have lived this. That's a really important and critical part to doing good science, is engaging people who truly know what it's like to have lupus or other health conditions and letting them lead the way in terms of how to optimize care for other people who are suffering.
2: I think there's a lot of things that only you as a patient would be able to understand. Like I said, some of that stigma of being approached to try to do therapy. Sometimes, you know, that's really intimidating to a lot of folks, this idea of mental health associated with your condition.
1: Cunningham notes that about half of the kids who were approached to try the program said no, meaning the team needs to rethink how they're introducing this initiative.
0: So I think we still have room to improve our way that we approach kids and talk with them about mental health. It's still very stigmatizing, and so there's more work that's really needed there. But what we found is once we got kids engaged, more than 90% of them completed this program. And we all know what it's like to be a teenager. It's usually a pretty draining and busy time. And if you're managing a health condition on top of going to school and other activities. So to me, that was a tremendous success to see the, and a lot of these kids had never before interacted with a pediatric behavioral health provider. So that was really incredible. And another thing we learned was that kids improved, but oftentimes at the end of the sixth session, some of them were open to kind of getting additional mental health support outside of the context of the study, which I also saw as a tremendous win and an indication that we have done some really strong work in terms of addressing some of the stigma and just normalizing really anyone who's dealing with a complex health condition like lupus can really use a battery of skills to help support them in their journey.
1: You can find more information about Natasha Cunningham, Isabella Kalindris, and the TEACH program on our website, radiohealthjournal.org. Our executive producer is Amira Zaveri. I'm Kristen Farah.
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3: Optimization seems to be the newest buzzword. People are no longer willing to settle for good enough. We want to know the best ways to optimize every aspect of our lives. For our health, the common diet and exercise tips will get us at least halfway to our healthiest selves, a little more for those who maintain a consistent regimen. But Dr. Pooya Yazdi says even the full benefits of diet and exercise can't be unlocked without knowing the most foundational part of who you are, your genetics.
8: If you're trying to maximize your health and you're not taking into account your genetic data, you're probably going to get maybe 50, 60, 70% tops on the way there. And it's, you know, it's a little bit of a range over there. But the reason for that is it turns out like genetics is an important part of what makes you you. You know, that's the reason you kind of look like your relatives. It's the reason why some people do well on some drug and some people don't do well on other drugs, why some people work well on some kinds of food and other people don't work on some kinds of food.
3: Yazdi is the chief science and medical officer at SelfDecode, a personalized health platform. It offers various genetic testing for users to tailor their lifestyle based on their genes. Yazdi says it's important to know this information because there are health factors that even the best diet and exercise program can't fix.
8: The example I always give people is, turns out that some people, regardless of how well they eat, how much they exercise, are at risk for cardiovascular disease. They're at risk for getting heart attacks, strokes, and things like that. And that's purely from their genetics.
3: So someone could be doing everything right and have no idea their effort isn't lowering their risk. Our genetics can make us vulnerable to various health conditions that we could have no idea about until either getting tested or falling ill.
8: From a pure like wellness perspective, which is not, you know, necessarily like a medical perspective, genetics also does a lot of stuff when it comes to like what kind of diet you should theoretically do, what kind of supplements you can take. There's data out there that, you know, some people, for instance, like here's as an example, you always hear this debate whether eating high salty diets is bad for you when it comes to hypertension, to high blood pressure. Well, it turns out it's actually genetic driven. That's why there's this been debate for the last 23 years, because they do one study and they find it, do another study and not find it. And it just turns out that certain people, because of their genetics, are more predisposed to, you know, get salt induced hypertension. Once again, this is not something you can test for without doing your genetic data.
3: But while everyone could benefit from genetic testing, most of the time it's not covered by insurance, which means that right now, being able to fully understand your own personal makeup is a luxury reserved for those who can afford it. SelfDecode offers various reports, but their one test that does a full genome sequence can cost between $1,000 and $3,000. For many Americans struggling with the rising costs of everyday life, this may not fit into the budget. However, Yazdi says that for those who can afford it, it's a worthy investment to figure out how your genetics are influencing your life.
8: I feel pretty confident that if you ask most leading physicians at leading academic centers, experts, most of them admit this thing is very important. Everyone should get it done. I think everybody in America, in the world, should get a PGX test or a genetic test, find out what drugs are on. It's literally some of the most common medications. Just had, you know, a couple of friends I've been told about this, and, you know, lo and behold, they, you know, it turns out my genetic testing told me I don't do well with statins. I knew it. I could never take statins. I was getting muscle aches all the time, right? So now the, you know, their doctor can prescribe a better medication for them.
3: And this information can give you much more insights than how your body reacts to different drugs. Self-Decode focuses on a person's whole lifestyle, not just purely pharmaceutical interventions.
8: The ideal, what we want to do for a lot of people is you come in, you get your testing done, and you find out what kind of like lifestyle adjustments you should be doing, what kind of supplements you can take, what kind of diet you can take, exercise, what foods to eat, right? A lot of times what customers want is something different than you're getting from your doctor. They don't just want to know you're healthy, you're good to go, you're not dying, get out the door. A lot of times they're trying to optimize their health, right? And a lot of times this is around about like what supplements I can take, what vitamins I can take, should I do yoga and stuff like that. And so we have a lot of that holistic approach of where we're trying to make this both a wellness product and a medical product.
3: The reports are structured so that someone can both share it with their doctor and be able to understand and implement it on their own. In a previous segment, we've talked about how your genes can predict many of your life outcomes. However, the field is limited to our current knowledge, and since many early studies were mostly done on European men, researchers are still working to close the information gap in other populations.
8: When it comes to genetics, one of the big problems is a lot of times, this is was a problem why people think we shouldn't have done genetics until recently. A lot of times the accuracy of your calls decreased when you went outside of a European population. And that's because almost all the studies, huge studies early on were done in European populations of Caucasians, both men and women, but you know. And so we've developed a lot of technology to make this more transferable. So our risk scores have been validated against other populations. Now, it turns out there's still a problem, which is sometimes recommendations are based on like large studies that were conducted in European populations, which are not as well known in other populations. So part of our process here is to spend a fair bit of time doing the research to try to make sure we're giving the most accurate recommendations out there.
3: Yazdi says AI has been invaluable to this mission by finding the existing gaps. Self-Decode has also been able to use their customers' data to improve the accuracy of their reports.
8: Part of the process is we actually created an ancestry model, for instance. That's a very good ancestry model. Now, we don't make a lot of money ancestry, so, you know. But the reason we did it is because this allowed us in order to make better predictions for non-European populations. It's gotten very, very good. The last iteration we had was like about 5% difference, which is not a lot, right? We're expecting this to keep going down and down through each iteration. You know, we're hoping next year it's even less than 5%, and at some point it'll be perfect close.
3: But just because Self-Decode is doing it, that doesn't mean every other company is too. Which is why it's important to ask these questions before you buy a test kit. And though there are many different options to choose from when deciding what information you want to learn, Yazdi believes the real game changer is getting a whole genome sequencing report.
8: Now we're, you know, sequencing your entire genome, every single base pair you have, you know, and then using AI to figure out not just, you know, if you're at risk for certain things, what diet and exercise, but really going in through the small, like little variant, like maybe you have a gene that's knocked out and only a handful of people have this on the planet or something like that. But what does this gene do? In theory, then what can this possibly do when it comes to your health? And so this would not be possible without AI. It would have taken each, like a team of us to analyze this thing, make a report out of it, and send it out there and be charging the patient $10,000.
3: But AI has made the process much faster and cheaper.
8: And I think this is really going to be a game changer, especially because part of our product offering is we're going to hook it up so that, you know, it also knows all your other health data, what your lab tests are, like, you know, you can give it all that information. It has your genetic, then you can ask it questions, right? It's like when you go to OpenAI and ask health questions, right? Or Claude, when you ask health questions, the idea is now it's going to have access to all your data with all your risks and everything else in a manner which the AI doesn't hallucinate on things, can actually answer your questions. And I think this is going to be a real game changer.
3: The idea is for users to build their own personal health chart that continually updates throughout their life. And as Self-Decode gets access to new tests and information, they can plug it directly into your data to see more aspects of your health than ever before.
8: it's going to be a lifelong product that's going to keep getting better and better as the AIs get better, as our knowledge of genetics gets better, as our databases get better, and so on. But I do think we're finally at the point where I think this is a product you can start using today to optimize your health. And, you know, 2 years, 3 years from now, you'll wonder how you actually did anything health related before this came out.
3: You can find more information about Dr. Pooya Yazdi and all of our guests on our website, radiohealthjournal.org. Our writer-producer is Kristen Farah. Our production manager is Jason Dickey. I'm Greg Johnson.
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4: Why'd I go to the doctor? Working on the farm, my heart kept skipping a beat. I didn't think much of it, but my daughters made me get checked out. Turns out I have atrial fibrillation, which increases the risk of stroke about 5 times.
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15: Medical notes this week. Will humans soon be able to regrow limbs? Scientists have successfully regenerated bones and ligaments by using the body's own natural healing response. After comparing the genetic responses of different animals, scientists found that certain pathways, present even in humans, can be activated to promote cell reproduction and rebuilding rather than just scarring. This discovery provides a roadmap for future regenerative medicine, hoping to one day access these dormant human capabilities to treat catastrophic injuries. The research is published in Nature Communications. You may learn more from mistakes than from a perfect success. A study published in Nature discovered a hidden brain pathway that peaks specifically when we make a mistake that is almost correct. These error signals provide feedback that allows the brain to fine-tune its skills much faster than when it receives a simple pass-fail result. This new understanding could help educators and clinicians develop better strategies for neurorehabilitation and high-performance training. And finally, your morning cup of coffee may be more important than you think. According to a study published in Nutrients, caffeine and its metabolites act as a biological brake on a major inflammatory pathway linked to age-related diseases like hypertension and heart disease. People who drank more caffeine had lower levels of the inflammatory proteins that drive arterial stiffness and cognitive decline over time. This research suggests that regular coffee consumption may offer long-term protective benefits as we age. And that's Medical Notes this week. I'm Mayon Vasta Betancourt.
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It's Now and Evermore, Gary Morris, and I'll Never Stop Loving You. We'll hear from Sylvia this hour, the King George Strait, and also Travis Tritt with her own Declaration of Independence. Here's Martina McBride.

0: It's Sylvia's snapshot if taken with a Polaroid camera. We got to see that picture pretty quick. It could be fully seen anywhere from a minute to up to 15 minutes. And we thought that was pretty amazing back in the day. We're pretty spoiled with our cell phones now. You can take a picture and send it around the world in a matter of seconds. We got some George Strait and also Travis Tritt coming up for you here in just a bit.
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0: From the album It's All About to Change, and sometimes simply hoping it'll change, with one more attempt to try and win over who he hopes will be the love of his life, it's Travis Tritt with his second number one hit, Anymore. Today is the 7th of June. It's Junebug Day. Also Chocolate Ice Cream Day, Frozen Yogurt Day. It's VCR Day, and it's National Cancer Survivors Day as well. Reba McEntire, Mansum Hank Jr. on the way next.
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2: Classic Country WOKR weather. Sunday stays partly sunny near 76 degrees with a light breeze from the northwest. Sunday night turns mostly clear around 55. Monday is sunny and warmer in the mid-80s with light southeasterly winds. Monday night stays mostly clear near 60. Tuesday turns hotter around 92 with sunny skies giving way to chance showers and thunderstorms. Currently, it's cloudy and 65 degrees.
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0: Though she's been performing that song for a half century, Crystal Gayle said she is forever grateful for the success it has brought her in her career and always ready to perform it and share it with her fans on stage. It's Don't It Make My Brown Eyes Blue, Crystal Gayle's biggest hit. 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
0: Hey. 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
2: From one shore to the other, a river a mile wide. That's a long-distance relationship. Louisiana woman, Mississippi man, Loretta Lynn and Conway Twitty. I've got some Lori Morgan to share this hour with you. Dolly Parton, along with Linda Ronstadt and Emmy Lou Harris, all together as part of the Trio Collection. And Patti Loveless. Right now, it's Tracy Lawrence. Time keeps moving on.

0: She's given her man a bit of a reprieve. It's Lori Morgan from her debut album, Leave the Light On, the song that became her first number one hit. It's 5 minutes. Good morning. Dolly Parton with Linda Ronstadt and Emmylou Harris from the Trio album coming up in just a bit. And Patti Loveless next.
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0: From their legendary album Trio, Dolly Parton, Linda Ronstadt, and Emmylou Harris, it's Those Memories of You. Currently on her European farewell tour, Emmylou Harris said that she's not fully retiring from touring, but she's just not going to be flying overseas for concert dates anymore. We got some Alan Jackson coming up and some Alabama in a bit for you, too.
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2: Classic Country WOKR weather. Sunday stays partly sunny near 76 degrees with a light breeze from the northwest. Sunday night turns mostly clear around 55. Monday is sunny and warmer in the mid-80s with light southeasterly winds. Monday night stays mostly clear near 60. Tuesday turns hotter around 92 with sunny skies giving way to chance showers and thunderstorms. Currently, it's cloudy and 63 degrees.
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0: It's Hard Rock Bottom of Your Heart from Randy Travis, recently cutting the ribbon and celebrating the grand opening of the Randy Travis Room at the legendary Nashville Palace, where Randy got his start so many years ago, washing dishes, eventually having the opportunity to get on stage and sing. Good morning, I'm Jeff DeWeese. We got some Keith Whitley coming up next for you.
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1: From his greatest hits album, the second song he released from the collection, he seems to have everything figured out. Well, at least enough of it. Joe Knows How to Live, his fourth number one hit. We'll hear from Barbara Mandrell, Mel McDaniel, and Tim McGraw in a matter of moments with Colin Ray right now. Want You So Bad, but that isn't so good.

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Johnny, Dolly, Willie, Reba. 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

0: There are a whole lot of things in life better with some company, feeling mighty alone, sleeping single in that double bed. It's Barbara Mandrell from the album Moods. That was Barbara Mandrell's first number one hit. Good morning. We got Mel McDaniel and an inductee into the Country Music Hall of Fame this year, Tim McGraw, coming up in a bit.
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0: It's just to see you smile from Tim McGraw, who wasn't doing a whole lot of smiling at times over the last few years. He was seriously contemplating walking away from music, but after four back surgeries and double knee replacements, undergoing a series of major orthopedic operations, Tim feels completely revitalized, immensely grateful, and humble, soon to be kicking off his pawn shop guitar tour this summer. On the way, Earl Thomas Conley and Tammy Wynette.
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2: Classic Country WOKR weather. Sunday stays partly sunny near 76 degrees with a light breeze from the northwest. Sunday night turns mostly clear around 55. Monday is sunny and warmer in the mid-80s with light southeasterly winds. Monday night stays mostly clear near 60. Tuesday turns hotter around 92, with sunny skies giving way to chance showers and thunderstorms. Currently, it's mostly cloudy and 64 degrees.
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0: Martina McBride's A Broken Wing. It's the 7th of June, a significant date in country music history. 16 years ago, in 2014, on June the 7th, George Strait performed his final show on the Cowboy Rides Away tour. And one of the first country performers to join him on stage to wish George the very best, Alan Jackson. And that's why George Strait just recently announced he's going to be returning the favor very soon as Alan Jackson performs his grand finale concert at Nissan Stadium in Nashville, Tennessee on the 27th of this month. The King's coming up next.
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0: There's Alan Jackson, who's cheating who, here on our Country Music Weekend get-together. I'm Doyle King, and Alan has told us about plans for his final concert performance ever. June 27th, Nashville's Nissan Stadium. It's billed as Last Call, One More for the Road, the finale. The concert brings Jackson full circle in his journey through country music, and he's invited a number of famous faces. The latest, King George Strait, will be there, along with the multiple Entertainer of the Year award winner Lainey Wilson, plus Luke Bryan and Eric Church, Luke Combs, Miranda Lambert, Riley Green, Cody Johnson, John Pardee, Carrie Underwood, Little Big Town, Jake Owen, Thomas Rhett, and Leanne Womack. All will be at the final show for Alan Jackson, June 27th in Nashville.
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0: It's Ronnie Millsap here on our Country Music Weekend. Riley Green is on one heck of a redneck roll lately. The star has been cast in Yellowstone, the spinoff Marshals, and he gears up to be a coach on season 30 of The Voice. He recently released his new song, Think As You Drunk, and announced a new album out in September. He's auditioned for a few more acting roles since landing in Marshals, already setting his sights on something even bigger, a remake of the 1999 football movie Varsity Blues. Riley tells us, oh, I'd have to be Jonathan Moxon, wouldn't you think? Moxon, the lead character in Varsity Blues, originally played by James Vanderbeek, who passed in February of this year. Riley admitted the hardest part about acting is trying to balance filming with touring and his new role on The Voice, which leaves him with little free time. He said, one of those big obstacles right now for me is scheduling. When you're in the middle of a tour, it's hard to cut loose and then go film a movie. Green told Billboard recently in a digital cover story, the biggest battle I face in my career now is just that I'm sleepy all the time.
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2: Classic Country WOKR weather. Sunday stays partly sunny near 76 degrees with a light breeze from the northwest. Sunday night turns mostly clear around 55. Monday is sunny and warmer in the mid-80s with light southeasterly winds. Monday night stays mostly clear near 60. Tuesday turns hotter around 92, with sunny skies giving way to chance showers and thunderstorms. Currently, it's cloudy and 67 degrees.
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0: There's Tracy Lawrence with Alibis here on our Country Music Weekend. Ricky Skaggs kicks off my first Texas-sized music set of the day with Country Boy. That's next.
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0: There's Hank Jr. with good friends, good whiskey, and good loving here on our Country Music Weekend. Tim McGraw, one of the most perennially successful artists in country music, but he was still a very young man while building his career. When he scored his first number one in 1994, his self-titled 93 album didn't create much of a stir at all. Three singles he released all failed to chart, but that changed with the release of his sophomore effort, Not a Moment Too Soon. In 1994, the lead single from the project, Indian Outlaw, went to number 8. Released on April 25th of 94, his second single, Don't Take the Girl, gave him his first number 1. On the 28th of May in 94, the success of that song jump-started McGraw's career, and three subsequent songs from Not a Moment Too Soon became top 10 hits for Tim.
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0: There's Randy Travis with On the Other Hand here on our Country Music Weekend Get Together. Looking at country music history today in 2005, big day for Toby Keith. He had the number one album on the chart with Honky Tonk University. It spawned the big hit, As Good As I Once Was. It was that album's biggest hit that went number one on Billboard's chart.
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2: Classic Country WOKR weather. Today stays mostly sunny with a near 76 and a light northwest breeze. Tonight turns mostly clear and cool around 55 with light northeasterly winds. Monday is sunny and warmer, reaching the mid-80s with light southeasterly winds. Monday night stays mostly clear near 60. Tuesday turns hotter near 92, with a chance of showers and thunderstorms later. Currently, it's cloudy and 68 degrees.
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0: They're the Oak Ridge Boys here on our Country Music Weekend. I'll be right back with another Texas-sized music set, and Patty Lovelace kicks that off next.
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0: It's Holly Dunn here on our Country Music Weekend get-together. Birthdays in country music today include this artist who is now dead, born in Morrisville, Missouri in 1933, Wynn Stewart, the country music performer who was one of the founders of the Bakersfield sound and an inspiration to Buck Owens and Merle Haggard. Wynn Stewart scored the 67 hit It's Such a Pretty World today. He died of a sudden heart attack on July 17th of 85. Wynn Stewart was just 54 years old. And it's also Tom Jones' birthday. He was born in Pontypridd, South Wales, United Kingdom, today in 1940. He had those big country hits, Say You'll Stay Until Tomorrow, in 1977. And he's famous for his version of Green Green Grass of Home, a worldwide hit for him, in 1966. Tom Jones is 86 today.
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0: And Sawyer Brown stepping that step here on our Country Music Weekend. It looks like Dolly Parton is getting into the travel stop business. And she's adding her iconic Dolly flair. And her place is more than just a rest stop. It's a roadside destination. The country veteran is taking care of every detail with her truck stop, caring for all those road warriors, from truckers and road trippers to family caravans and furry companions. In a map shared to social media, there's something for everybody there. The Dolly Parton Tennessee Travel Stop will feature all of the typical fuel and parking options, plus DIY barbecue, Cup of Ambition coffee, and a restaurant and cafe. 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She's also sprinkled in some fun activities like murals and a tour bus that's on display, an upstairs lounge and event space for entertainment. She's partnering with the Tennessean Travel Stop to revamp their business, bringing Dolly's Southern hospitality to the highway, as the company puts it. 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
2: Classic Country WOKR weather. Today stays mostly sunny with a near 76 and a light northwest breeze. Tonight turns mostly clear and cool around 55 with light northeasterly winds. Monday is sunny and warmer, reaching the mid-80s with light southeasterly winds. Monday night stays mostly clear near 60. Tuesday turns hotter near 92 with a chance of showers and thunderstorms later. Currently, it's mostly cloudy and 68 degrees.
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0: Here's our old friend Keith Whitley with It Ain't Nothing here on our Country Music Weekend. Rodney Crowell's up next. He kicks off my next Texas-sized music set with She's Crazy for Leaving. Stay with us through this quick break.
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0: They're the Forrester Sisters here on our Country Music Weekend get-together. Sam Elliott, known for his deep, soulful voice, and as it turns out, that same voice used to bring one of the most influential characters in pop culture to life, Smokey the Bear. In a recent interview with Deadline, the Landman actor's connection to Smokey the Bear was brought up when he was asked if people knew he provided the voice for that character. Sam Elliott joked, "Well, apparently you do. What's interesting is I've been doing that voice for a long time. Well, not the commercials that they're doing now. He's very talkative. He's like everybody today. He's got something to say. But back then, only you can prevent forest fires." Sam Elliott in Landman, it's been picked up for the third season, and he's expected to appear in at least one episode. While a start date has yet to be revealed, fans can expect that show to return sometime in November this year.
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0: It's Toby Keith with Should Have Been a Cowboy here on our Country Music Weekend get-together. It was today, just a couple of years ago, when singer and songwriter Lainey Wilson was inducted into the Grand Ole Opry. Reba McEntire invited Lainey during season 25 in the finale of The Voice.
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2: Classic Country WOKR weather. Today stays mostly sunny with a near 76 and a light northwest breeze. Tonight turns mostly clear and cool around 55 with light northeasterly winds. Monday is sunny and warmer, reaching the mid-80s with light southeasterly winds. Monday night stays mostly clear near 60. Tuesday turns hotter near 92 with a chance of showers and thunderstorms later. Currently, it's 70 degrees.
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That's Travis Tritt with Help Me Hold On there on our Country Music Weekend. I'm Doyle King. I'll be right back with another Texas Size Music Set as we experience Small Town Saturday Night from Hal Ketchum. He gets that Texas Size Music Set started.

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0: There's Leanne Rimes and Blue here on our Country Music Weekend get-together. It was 12 years ago when George Strait ended his touring career in style with a final performance at AT&T Stadium in Arlington, Texas. The show shattered a mark for the largest single show attendance at a U.S. stadium when 104,793 fans packed into the home of the NFL's Dallas Cowboys to see George Strait, the king of country music, on his final date of his farewell tour, Cowboy Rides Away. But you couldn't keep George away from touring. He just finished up what probably really is his final ride. I was at the show in Lubbock, Texas. Man, that guy has lost nothing. He is such a great performer. And those were a couple of really, really good shows that he did. Everybody singing along. We had such a great time in Lubbock seeing George Strait.
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0: There's Crystal Gayle here on our Country Music Weekend. My Facebook post today features Blake Shelton. He's had plenty of impactful songs throughout his career with 31 number one singles under his belt. He's certainly proven he knows a hit song when he hears one, and his latest, Let Him In Anyway, is no different. It's a song that immediately stopped Blake in his tracks. He knew it was something he wanted to record. He told us, "The first time I heard that song, Katie at my record label sent it over to me. I was just blown away by it. At one point, I thought, she's sending me this song. Can I cut this? Or is it the next big artist that they're about to release? It sounds like Hardy on that demo." And it turned out it actually was. Blake recalled feeling floored by the message of this deeply emotional song, exploring grief, keeping faith, and hope for mercy after losing someone you love. In the song, the narrator sends a plea to God, asking to let his friend into heaven anyway, despite an imperfect life. You can watch the video on my Facebook post of the day. That's at Doyle, spelled D-O-Y-L-E, Doyle King, on Facebook.
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2: Classic Country WOKR weather. Today stays mostly sunny with a near 76 and a light northwest breeze. Tonight turns mostly clear and cool around 55 with light northeasterly winds. Monday is sunny and warmer, reaching the mid-80s with light southeasterly winds. Monday night stays mostly clear near 60. Tuesday turns hotter near 92 with a chance of showers and thunderstorms later. Currently, it's cloudy and 70 degrees.
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0: Oh, what a love. Oh, what a group. Nitty Gritty Dirt Band right there with your very own Lou Jones here. Now, they are on the road these days. In fact, they are doing the old Hank Thompson technique. I doubt if he invented it, but that is having gigs within fairly easy driving distance from one to the other. Like, for instance, tonight they're in Rapid City, South Dakota. Following that, this week they'll be in Jackson, Wyoming, and Helena, Montana later on in the week. Dwight Yoakam, Buck Owens coming up right after this.
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0: That is Clint Black, Killing Time. It is Lou Jones here. Clint Black, born in Long Branch. No, not Miss Kitty's place in Dodge City, but Long Branch, New Jersey. But making it big in country music. That one from 1989, big number one song. Coming up, Tim McGraw, keep it right here.
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2: Classic Country WOKR weather. Today stays mostly sunny with a near 76 and a light northwest breeze. Tonight turns mostly clear and cool around 55 with light northeasterly winds. Monday is sunny and warmer, reaching the mid-80s with light southeasterly winds. Monday night stays mostly clear near 60. Tuesday turns hotter near 92 with a chance of showers and thunderstorms later. Currently, it's cloudy and 71 degrees.
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0: Kris Kristofferson music right there with Sammy Smith and helping make it through the night. Oak Ridge Boys back there, and I Wish You Could Have Turned My Head and Left My Heart Alone. And also Tim McGraw and She Never Let It Go to Her Heart. My name is Lou Jones. Thank you for joining me. I've got great classic country, and Alan Jackson is up next.
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0: It is Diamond Rio, and that's what I get for loving you. My name is Lou Jones. It is Classic Country Time. We got lots more of it coming up. Oh, by the way, back to Diamond Rio. They're going to be doing Winthrop, Iowa, coming up on the 19th of June, if you want to catch them sometime or other. Toby Keith coming up, if you keep it right here.
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0: It is Conway Twitty right there. I've already loved you in my mind. Well, it certainly wasn't in his mind, the success he had as a singer. I have a book with a whole bunch of the singers in it, and he's got a page and a half of hits, 98 country charts, country charted hits that he had. And if you count the two or three pop hits that he had before he went country, he easily went over 100. Coming up with Lou Jones, Joe Diffie. Keep it right here.
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2: Classic Country, WOKR weather. Tonight stays partly cloudy, then patchy fog develops with lows around 55 and light northeasterly winds. Monday turns sunny and warms to around 82 with light southeasterly winds. Monday night stays mostly clear near 65. Tuesday is sunny early, then there's a slight chance of showers and thunderstorms later with a high around 90. Currently, it's mostly cloudy and 71 degrees.
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0: It is Patty Loveless, Hurt Me Bad in a Real Good Way, T.G. Shepherd, and Do You Want to Go to Heaven, and Joe Diffie and John Deere Green. Makes you wonder, can you copyright a color? you would wonder if John Deere, if that exact shade of green might be something you couldn't use anyplace else. Lou Jones here with John Anderson on the way. Keep it right here.
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0: It is Doug Stone, Better Off in a Pine Box. It is Lou Jones. Thank you for joining me. You have great classic country here. Now, back to Doug Stone. He seems to be taking most of the summer off the Stone Age Band. He's given them the summer off, I guess, but he will be doing Liberty, North Carolina coming up in August. On the way, George Strait, keep it right here.
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0: It is Pam Tillis, and maybe it was Memphis. Lou Jones here. Now, I grew up in Northwest Arkansas, and we were considerable distance from Memphis, but I remember on a clear day, I could hear two different Memphis stations on the radio, and I thought that was, well, you know, I was a big radio fan even when I was a pretty small kid. Coming up, Vince Gill. 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
2: Classic Country WOKR weather. Tonight stays partly cloudy, then patchy fog develops with lows around 55 and light northeasterly winds. Monday turns sunny and warms to around 82 with light southeasterly winds. Monday night stays mostly clear near 65. Tuesday is sunny early, then there's a slight chance of showers and thunderstorms later with a high around 90. Currently, it's cloudy and 71 degrees.
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Another one of Mickey Gilley's number one songs right there. That one written, by the way, by Cindy Walker. She is among a very small handful of country music writers that have made it into the Country Music Hall of Fame. The Judds before that, Cry Myself to Sleep, and we heard from Vince Gill and Don't Let Our Love Start Slipping Away. It's Lou Jones coming up. I got Clint Black, if you will.

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0: was the happiest man and wife in Saginaw, Michigan.
1: Well, thank you for sharing this part of your Sunday afternoon with me. I am Lou Jones, and here's Dwight Yoakam.

0: know, sometimes punctuation is not terribly important, but in that case, that comma is love, comma, me. Big for Colin Ray, really big. Number one for 3 weeks around the beginning of 1992. Coming up next with Lou Jones, Alan Jackson, keep it set.
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0: It is Steve Werner and I Got Dreams. And my name is Lou Jones. I'm fine with Dream In unless you are, you know, driving for a living out there on the interstate. Probably not good if you're dreaming at that time. Coming up here is Sonya Brown, Don't Go Away.
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2: Classic Country WOKR weather. Tonight stays partly cloudy, then patchy fog develops with lows around 55 and light northeasterly winds. Monday turns sunny and warms to around 82 with light southeasterly winds. Monday night stays mostly clear near 65. Tuesday is sunny early, then there's a slight chance of showers and thunderstorms later with a high around 90. Currently, it's cloudy and 73 degrees.
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0: It is Shania Twain, Man, She Feels Like a Woman. That Randy Travis before that is Just a Matter of Time. Sonya Brown and Some Girls Do. Lou Jones here. Back to Shania Twain. She is doing London, England, and that is going to be for a good part of the month, all the way up until the 4th of July. She's appearing beginning next Saturday at Wembley Stadium in London. I've only been to London one time and nowhere near Wembley Stadium. Coming up, Hank Williams Jr., keep it right here.
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Welcome in. My name is Lou Jones. I've got classic country and an icon of country music. Well, he was declared as such a few years ago. Here's Tim McGraw.

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1: She said, I need some time to find myself. 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

0: Well, you might call her the chief cook and bottle washer of the Mandrell sisters. That is Barbara Mandrell. There's No Love in Tennessee, big song of hers. Coming up next, I've got, well, Mel McDaniel. Don't go away. It's Lou Jones right here.
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0: 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Is it one of those situations where you remember back in high school and would like to dedicate that song to all the girls that wouldn't pay any attention to you? Coming up, Ronnie Millsap, keep it right here.
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2: Classic Country WOKR weather. Tonight stays partly cloudy, then patchy fog develops with lows around 55 and light northeasterly winds. Monday turns sunny and warms to around 82 with light southeasterly winds. Monday night stays mostly clear near 65. Tuesday is sunny early, then there's a slight chance of showers and thunderstorms later with a high around 90. Currently, it's cloudy and 69 degrees.
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